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0: There is the latest one from Olivia Rodrigo, and oh, what a banger it is. It is Drop Dead on Star 104.5. Meg is taking over for the drive home next. She's got that more music variety covered, including a new one too from Teddy Swims called Mr. Know-It-All. 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
5: In Alison, we're seeing heavy delays bank up on Huihui Road, both ways at Jillaby Road. In Carryong, the Central Coast Highway bunching up at Woiwoi Road and in West Gosford at Mans Road. In Point Clair, Brisbane Water Drive northbound past the train station also starting to build. In Tuggerah, Pacific Highway sluggish both ways at Wyong Road. The M1 looking good. Pacific Motorway northbound from Woorunga to the Hawkesbury River Bridge, 13-minute run. 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
7: Good afternoon, I'm Heidi Tiltons. A prominent Jewish leader has described the moment his former family home was firebombed in a sickening anti-Semitic attack. Alex Rifkin from the Executive Council of Australian Jewry has appeared before the Royal Commission set up in the wake of the Bondi terror attack. He's told the commission extremist behaviour has become normalised.
8: But I realised in that moment that we were on a path to a catastrophe. And it seemed to me that at that point, we'd passed the point at which it could be stopped. We were in a slipstream. And this was January, and by December, on that same road, there was a horrific massacre which has transformed us permanently.
7: The Treasurer says next week's budget will be centred around spending restraint. Higher inflation and soaring commodity prices have helped increase the nation's coffers in the short term. Jim Chalmers says he's preparing to deliver a responsible budget next Tuesday.
9: There will be more savings. There will be more spending restraint. We will save more than we spend and we will bank the upward revisions to revenue as well. We did this in December in the mid-year update and we will do it again in May.
7: Viva Energy has now put a timeline on repairs to a processing unit damaged by fire at Geelong Oil Refinery. In a statement, the company says it expects the impacted unit to be repaired and returned to operation in around 6 weeks. The repair should bring petrol production back to 90% of capacity. A Dutch cruise ship remains moored off Africa as authorities investigate a deadly hantavirus outbreak on board. Three passengers have died while a third is fighting for life after contracting the illness, which is spread by rodents. And Sydney Sweeney appears to be making the most of her time down under, the actress playing tourist in Sydney by taking in an AFL game and scaling the Harbour Bridge. Updating sport, in the Broncos have confirmed Dean Mariner has received limb-saving surgery following an injury on Saturday night. The centre suffered a corked thigh during the team's clash with the Roosters and was rushed to hospital and into surgery. Dean's official recovery time is still unknown. Meantime, Eels winger Josh Adokar is firming for a State of Origin recall following an ankle injury to Roosters rival Mark Nwongatitawase. The 30-year-old could see himself lining up for the Blues on May 27th. And Sydney Sixers have unveiled former Australian all-rounder James Hopes as their new Big Bash League coach, signing the Queensland cricket legend on a 2-year contract.
6: Central Coast weather.
7: Cloudy with showers this afternoon, getting down to 13 degrees. Tonight, some early showers clearing for a sunny day tomorrow and a top of 24. Looking further ahead, partly cloudy with a slight chance of showers on Wednesday and Thursday. Right now, it's 22 degrees at Gosford on Star 104.5, the home of Gina and Maddie for breakfast.
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0: might be a grey day, but it is a great day for more music variety. I've got the latest from Teddy Swims. This guy's vocals are next level. Mr. Know-It-All, you'll hear it at 10 past 3. Rihanna, Calvin Harris, they had teaming up straight after TLC and Waterfalls.

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1: Okay, let's do Finder. You are both playing for both puts worth $500. Let's do this. Is that all right for you?
2: I don't know. It just feels a bit like token.
1: You're a bit longer?
2: Yeah.
1: Okay. Oh, just like that?
2: No, because that was the same as the first one.
1: Yeah, what? Where's the other one? What about this one?

0: I didn't like Joey.
1: Got her now.
0: This is going to be light and shade. Hazel out of Rothwell. Good morning, Hazel.
2: Good morning.
0: When did the cramp get you?
2: So I was in the middle of a high school performance in front of judges and everything, and I play the clarinet. And just, like, we were doing well, and then I got a major cramp, and I could not play anymore, and the cramp was, like, in my stomach. So I just had to fake it for the rest of the performance.
1: Oh, a stomach cramp.
3: What were you playing, the clarinet?
2: Yeah.
3: So you didn't blow another note, so to speak. Like, you just sat there.
2: Yeah.
3: In pain. Yeah.
0: Did anyone notice, Hazel, that the clarinet
3: that's a
0: wasn't
3: worry
0: playing?
3: If no one missed you.
2: Only the girl next to me noticed.
0: That just shows what the clarinet's doing.
3: Well, at least you didn't run off stage. You know, you held the aesthetic, which is important. You stuck.
0: Yeah. You didn't need the salt tablets.
1: Are you still grade 9?
0: Oh,
1: I
0: got a picture.
2: She's grade 9 now.
3: Yeah, she's grade 9 now.
1: Oh, thanks for calling. You get Broncos tickets.
0: Yeah, you do. Jeanette's back from Everton Park. Jeanette, when did the cramp get you?
4: 1 a.m. I rolled over in bed and it's got this massive cramp in my adductor. lasted for about 20 minutes, but it was so bad it tore the muscle.
3: Oh. What's adductor?
1: The groin, isn't it? Yeah. Is that right,
0: yeah.
1: Jeanette?
0: Yeah, like right down here.
4: Just above the knee on the inside of your thigh. So I got a massive bruise, which I thought it was a DVT. Maybe that was the pain. Went and had an ultrasound. She goes, you just torn the muscle. So.
3: Yeah, I think I've almost torn a calf muscle sleeping before.
0: Oh. That's just where you know, Alan.
4: I hadn't done anything to warrant that sort of cramp. I was asleep.
3: It's frustrating.
0: Yeah, nothing worse.
1: I think Lutz and Jeanette would be a good couple. Got similar things going on.
0: Just waking up with injuries.
3: Jeanette, it's happening.
0: Me too.
3: Grab the peanut butter.
0: Colby out of Alexandria Hills.
5: Good morning, team. How are we?
0: Mate, we're good, Colby. When did the cramp
5: go? Mate, I've got an absolute cramper for you. So, I was out at the beach, mate, with a couple of mates. We were enjoying a really nice body surf on the waves there early morning. And then, mate, all of a sudden it struck me hamstring. Mate, she was that tight. I couldn't even swim anymore, let alone stand on the bottom to
3: That's
5: get me way back.
3: Dangerous.
5: I was waving out to me mate. I was like, help, help. He's wondering what's wrong. He comes over. I go, me hamstrings is cramping, mate. I can't stop. It won't stop.
3: I think the hammy's the worst, I reckon.
1: Yeah, I remember. Cliff's got a similar story to that in the water.
3: Go for a body bash.
1: Yeah, but we were doing a swim in Sydney from the Cole Classic, so it was a 5 kilometre swim along Manly Beach.
0: Yeah, I've seen that, yep.
1: And the water was freezing, and I think probably with Colby the water was probably cold, maybe.
0: He was at Noosa about that.
5: correct.
1: Yeah, cold water.
5: Cliff, into winter.
1: Cliff got such bad cramps that he thought he was going to drown, and he had to put same thing. Colby waving his hand, he got rescued by the IRBs, rubber duckies, to bring him in because it was so painful. He said, and he couldn't move in the water.
5: I was lucky enough for my mates to get me to shore, but once I got to shore, it was that bad I couldn't even stand up. So I was ended up army crawling out of the surf, and the lifesavers are wondering what's going on. So I had 4 lifesavers come up to me to make sure that I was all right. And it was a slow crawl back up to our little spot on the beach that day.
3: And I bet your friends found it hilarious.
0: Oh, yeah.
5: Mate, it's still one of the top stories.
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2: But yesterday, something got dropped onto our producer Ash's desk, which we thought we need to bring up. It is Throwback Thursday after all, and this did just happen. We got a little package, and the letter says, "Hi, Susie. Sarah Jane here. I'm assistant director in film and television. We've met a few times back when I used to do props and wardrobe on television commercials in my 20s. I also designed and built the 1950s set at the Brisbane Museum for the 50th anniversary of the moon landing. I'm also the owner of the Camp Hill Antique Centre and Tart Cafe. We get a lot of people donating bits and pieces. Sometimes things turn up that I believe should go back to their rightful owner."
3: I know nothing about
4: Can I say this is funny? If this is something, a memorabilia of me, because I have been spending the last 2 days throwing old memorabilia of mine in the bin downstairs.
2: Well, Susie, this is a memorabilia of you.
4: More.
2: From 26, this is, she's kept these, 26 years old.
3: She's brought it into us.
2: Delivered these in from the Camp Hill Antique Centre and Tart Cafe.
4: Oh my God, they're
3: those
4: in the. It's a woman's day, but it's unopened. It's still in.
2: Get a little. What do you call that?
4: It's still in plastic.
3: That is mint condition.
4: What year is that? Year 2000.
3: Susie's on the cover. Of Women's Day.
4: Well, that's
3: Woman's
4: pretty.
3: Day.
4: That's actually thank
2: it's really
4: you.
2: Cool.
4: That's actually really good.
3: Yeah. It's mint condition.
2: Yeah, Sarah Jane, thank you.
3: Literally hasn't been touched.
2: I know.
4: Wow.
3: This is from
4: year 2000.
3: The opening ceremony. So it's Sydney. Olympics edition, almost. Yeah. Games look edition special.
2: You look a lot like Alex there.
4: Do I?
2: Alex looks
4: she
2: a lot
4: hates
2: like
4: that.
2: You.
4: No daughter wants to look like
3: that's Thorpey.
2: Oh, right.
3: That's Susie there.
4: And the second one she brought in was Women's Weekly from October 2000. Also a Sydney
3: special.
4: Olympics game special.
2: You and Kathy Freeman.
4: And unopened.
2: They've got to be worse though if they're unopened.
4: Priceless to me. Mint condition. That's really nice that Sarah Jane, I do remember her because we dressed up and went to her display at the museum, and did a dance. I don't know what for.
2: You guys did a promo there.
4: Yeah. Well, that's very nice. I will keep these because they're small. The things that I've been throwing out in the bin downstairs.
2: What are you throwing out?
4: Big.
2: Were you throwing out downstairs here?
4: Yeah.
2: That's so funny because the other day, Lutzy, she was lurking the other day in the garage and I come out and she was being really sus. I'm like, you're all good, Susie?
3: Around the bins.
2: Yeah, do you need some help? And she goes, you go first. I've just got some things to do.
4: I thought you were sus on me.
2: Yeah.
4: Just some big. Well, I threw out a framed picture of me with my swimming pool named after me.
3: Honestly, why don't we just say we're doing a Commonwealth Games special. We'll put it out the front next time of 130 Commercial Road and people can come get it.
4: Do you reckon people would want it?
2: Yes!
4: 100%.
2: Yeah.
4: Well, I can get out
2: You've
4: of
2: been so
4: out.
2: Strange that day.
4: I think that it's
3: you
4: been
3: threw
4: taken.
3: Out a framed thing of you.
2: Yeah. What day was that? Was that Monday? I think it was Monday.
3: Was that the one from Atlanta?
4: I threw out a picture of Kieran Perkins and I, like, in a frame. Yeah. Anyway, it's not...
3: Signed?
2: What about...
4: Yeah, that's all signed.
2: What about that...
3: What are you talking about?
2: You should have seen her face in the garage. Like she was like, it was like she was up to no good.
3: Is it still there? Has the bin been emptied?
2: I'm not sure.
4: The bin's been emptied from then because I chucked some more stuff in today. So it's in there at the moment.
2: What else did you chuck in today?
4: Today is a big frame of the 1994 Commonwealth Games, a montage of the athletes that were there. It's in the bin downstairs.
2: So look next week for these magazines. They'll be in there too.
3: What's wrong with
4: you? You can get that out if you want, but no one would want it.
3: If you put that out the front, people would be screeching down Commercial Road to get it.
2: It would go.
3: Yes!
2: It would probably go. Or you could at least sell it, but, you know. I thought you were up to no good in that dumpster dive the other day.
4: And also there's a few other things.
3: Oh, no. Olympics.
4: Whatever. It's stuff that you don't need. I just like to pretend that my house goes up on fire and I'll never see it again.
3: This is the literal one person's trash is another person's treasure. Yeah. This would be in the dictionary. There'd be a photo of you dumping crap in our bin. What? No.
4: Anyway, not to worry.
2: Enjoy that.
3: Can we get someone to go?
2: I think know-it-all Nick's just run down to go and try and see if he can get it. What about that massive portrait of you that's sitting out there that you want?
4: Someone can have that.
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2: Cliff and I went to MJ the Musical the other night. I liked it. It's kind of a story of Michael Jackson and where he got his dance move from and etc.
3: You seem surprised. Were you expecting not to like it?
2: I heard mixed reviews off my friends. Yeah.
4: I've only heard good things about the musical, but...
2: Yeah, I liked it.
4: Yeah, I didn't get to see it.
3: Again, you seem surprised.
4: Is that a question mark at the end of that?
3: I liked it. Did Cliff like it?
2: Yeah, he did. Cliff really liked it. And the nostalgia part of it, because, you know, we grew up, really, Michael Jackson was in our wheelhouse. Mm. Like, I still remember, you know, waiting up late or Thriller. Whatever it was. Yeah, to see Thriller, the film clip. Do you remember?
3: Yeah, I remember being at Astley in the old house.
2: It was, like, such a big deal. Yeah. It was going to be on television.
3: Well, they showed it. It premiered, like, before the computers. Mm. It premiered on television. In my brain, it was, like, 10:30 at night. We stayed up late. And, like, someone like Richard Wilkins went, here it is, guys.
2: Oh, yeah. Cool. And it was so good, the dancing and stuff. But when we got dressed to go to it before we came in, why was I dressed? I met Cliff. That's right. I met Cliff there. I'm trying to work out why did I not see what he was wearing?
3: Did he come from work?
2: Yeah, he came straight from work, but he'd got change. He'd got change, and I got dressed at home. We turned up in the same outfit.
4: What do you mean?
3: What do you mean? How is that possible? Yeah.
2: We both had on black boots. I mean, blue jeans.
4: Knee-high black boots.
2: No. Blue jeans, a black shirt, and a black jacket.
3: So it's a little bit Michael Jackson-ish.
2: Yeah, I mean,
3: both of you have gone, I've got to be in the theme a little bit.
2: I don't know, but it was like, oh.
4: Feels a bit dressed up, doesn't it?
3: A black leather jacket, both of you.
2: No, he had a black blazer, actually. He doesn't own a black leather jacket, but it kind of looked the same. And I was like, oh, what?
4: What are we doing?
3: Couple dressing.
2: Couple dressing. And then I came across this article the other day, a couple of days after it. Couple dressing is cringy, but it could save your love life.
4: Oh, here we go.
2: And then I was thinking about famous couples who'd couple dressed in the past and how they're going, I was wondering.
4: Because I've read sometimes if you're with someone for a long time, you can unintentionally dress like you and Cliff.
2: Yes.
4: Sometimes Morgan and I, you look over and we've both got a pair of jeans and the same coloured T-shirt on and you're like, and you go to an event, you're like, we look ridiculous.
2: Mm.
3: Yeah, so you've done it.
4: But yeah, unintentionally.
2: I reckon it starts happening, yeah. You start wearing the same kind of colours.
4: Yes.
2: And yeah, you do have the same kind of taste.
4: Well, Morgan usually, and I don't know if you do it for Cliff, but Morgan usually, you know, gets my clothes and goes, you should wear this or you should get this. So she's priming my taste to hers.
3: That's what I'd say it is. Yeah. Like, I know in relationships I've had that you have a tendency to be influenced by your partner.
4: Yep. Mm.
3: And they're obviously picking things that maybe they'd also be, you know.
4: Interested in.
2: I never
3: picked. Does Cliff influence your or vice versa?
2: I always ask him if it looks okay. But I never choose his clothes.
4: Does he ever? Does he ever say it doesn't look okay?
2: Sometimes.
4: Oh yeah.
3: I'm trying to think.
2: He's pretty honest.
3: If I had to dress a Cliff doll or a Susie doll, for that matter, what would you dress them in? I'm trying to think with Cliff.
2: Yeah.
3: Probably I'm going to say a white T-shirt. I'd put him in.
2: Yeah. You know what he looks best in? Mm-hmm. I think.
3: Because he's
2: black
3: rig.
2: A black T-shirt.
3: A black T-shirt.
2: Levi's jeans, classic.
4: Yeah.
2: So not too tight, still, but not baggy. Oh. You know.
3: What shoes would he be
2: and
3: wearing?
4: Black boots.
2: He's got these really cool, brogues. Is that the wrong word? Brogues? Like navy navy
3: shoes.
2: Blue. No, with the dot, dot, dots on them.
3: Oh, yeah. Navy blue brogues. Anyway. Yeah, brogues they used to be called. With the little dots in the front.
2: Dot, dot, dots. And, like, no, dark navy blue.
3: Business shoes.
2: And we actually, I think.
3: Yeah,
2: that would be
3: the Cliff doll.
2: Yeah. I was thinking before, actually, when we first started.
3: You'd be wearing a flannel in yours.
4: It's a $700 flannel, though.
3: You sort of look like.
2: Yeah, exactly.
3: You'd look like Ellen DeGeneres at a picnic.
2: I've got so much to get into.
3: Sorry.
2: We're running out of time.
3: Sorry.
2: I just wanted to quickly say at the beginning of our relationship, and I'm so embarrassed for myself for doing this because we've now been together for about 30 years. In the beginning of my relationship, I did the most unattractive thing with him. Because we shared our clothes a little bit. He had the best, remember this? I'm not even going to get in the couple dressing. I'm going to go down this path because it's more interesting to me.
4: He shared clothes for a bit.
2: And he had the best pair of homemade underpants.
3: Oh, yeah, yeah.
2: Because Nick hasn't heard this story.
4: No, why were you sharing clothes?
2: Because he had the best, most comfortable underpants you've ever seen. His auntie Dot made them. And they were, Pooh brown. What colour? Brown.
3: Beige.
2: He must have had.
4: You're selling these.
2: He must have 30 pairs, and she sewn them off a pair that he found really comfortable. And he used to
3: take them. Cotton though, right? They weren't like
4: bamboo.
2: Silk. No, they were, that sort of stuff. No, they were cotton. Honestly, I can't describe how comfortable these undies were. Okay. And I used to sneak them and wear them as well. The embarrassing part
3: think
2: is...
3: Think of the thing that Cliff's a fully grown man, his undie is like making his underpants. Just like that. Let that stew around your brain as you continue. Sorry.
2: And the fact that then I loved then them wearing, so much.
4: You were.
2: Early on in a relationship. How unsexy, how un...
3: It's a bit
2: enticing
3: weird.
2: Is that yeah. I'm wearing his brown auntie underpants it's when bit, we first started I mean, dating.
4: Didn't get him going?
2: No, I would never do that in a pink fit now. I am actually disgraced at myself.
3: Well, just think, without, what is it, 7:30? Just if you're in the throes of passion, then the last thing he has to rip off is
4: Dots undies.
3: Dots his underpants.
4: Because then he's going to be thinking about Auntie
3: of
4: Dot.
3: You, that Auntie
2: I'm
3: Dot.
2: Wearing, I know.
3: Like, at some point, he's going, I need some more undies. I have to ring Auntie Dot later after I finish making love to my wife.
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0: lot about Star Wars, so I know who this fella is. 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

0: 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Central Coast traffic.
1: It's looking good across the Central Coast this morning out of Tumby. A bit of westbound pressure from Tumby Road, but it's still looking good into Berkeley Vale and Chinaway Bay. No problems. Travelling northbound out of Arimbra on the M1. No problems towards the Hunter Expressway turnoffs into Seahampton. And looking good travelling towards Sydney on the M1 out of Mount White. That's all clear from the Hawkesbury River Bridge and into Warunga. That'll take you 14 minutes this morning. 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A sunny one today with tops of 24 on the way. I'm Brooke, that's the latest Central Coast traffic. 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
8: A funny top of 24 today. Good morning, I'm Susie Thompson. Three people are dead after a yacht sank off the state's north coast just after six last night. A marine rescue vessel also capsized while responding to the incident at the South Ballina breakwall. Four people have made it to shore, but it's not known how many people were on board the yacht. The search is continuing. The man accused of murdering Kumanjaya little baby in Alice Springs is due to face court in Darwin today. 47-year-old Jefferson Lewis is accused of taking the five-year-old from her bed in a town camp. Her body was found 5 days later. Police are appealing for help to find a Central Coast man wanted on an outstanding warrant. 26-year-old Jerichai McIlraith is wanted on a warrant for personal violence-related offences. He was last seen at a medical facility in Wyong at around 6 on Sunday night. Alice Springs is due to face court in Darwin today. 47-year-old Jefferson Lewis is accused of taking the 5-year-old from her bed in a town camp. Her body was found 5 days later. Police are appealing for help to find a Central Coast man wanted on an outstanding warrant. 26-year-old Jerichai McIlraith.

Caddo and John, turn the lights off. Star 104.5 on this Tuesday, the 5th of May, or Cinco de Mayo, which is the 5th of May. And coming up just after 8:30, Tara, who owns Hernando's in Wyong, is coming in and bringing in some tacos for us. They got bottomless tacos happening there tonight. She'll tell us all about that. But right now, we're going to talk to Mel Trusena. Please.

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